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17: And now the forecast from the AM 800 Weather Center. Risk of a thunderstorm early this evening, then partly cloudy, down to 17 or 63 overnight. For Victoria Day tomorrow, sunny to start, then some clouds roll in the afternoon. The wind out of the south gusting to 60 kilometers an hour in the morning. High 32, the humidex 38 or 100 Fahrenheit. For tomorrow evening, cloudy periods with a 30% chance of showers for the region and a low 21 or 70.
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19: It's obvious to everyone that if the United States is not going to do this, that Israel will go for it. And the Iranians have reinforced that site because it is for them too. Mm-hmm. Use it or lose it at this point. Number two, and I don't think we should minimize this possibility, the Iranians have very likely moved some of the enrichment site, yes, the uranium, to other sites. Thinking
20: black
19: that they
20: sites. Need, black sites yeah, that are, they could sites. Be in a barn, they could be in a shipping
19: yes.
20: container.
19: Yes.
20: They could have taken a lot of this 60% uranium, enriched it to 90. We don't, I mean, we
19: absolutely
20: think we know, but do we really know?
19: Absolutely.
20: And I understand, Janice.

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12: And now the forecast from the AM 800 Weather Center. For this evening, risk of a thunderstorm early on, then partly cloudy, down to 17 or 63 for the low overnight. Sunshine to start Victoria Day tomorrow, then some clouds roll in the afternoon. The wind out of the south gusting to 60 kilometers an hour in the morning, and a high 32 at the Humidex, 38 or 100 Fahrenheit. Cloudy periods tomorrow evening with a 30% chance of showers and a low 21 or 70.
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14: Hello again, you're listening to the CEO Series, and today I'm speaking with Angela Bonfetti, CEO of the Canadian National Institute for the Blind. So our children are more apt to get medical treatment to help their sight continue longer. That's so people will still lose their sight, but there's treatments now that we didn't have a generation ago.
15: There are treatments, there are therapies. I think we still have a huge amount of work to do around awareness. For example, in every province across the country, children's eye examinations are free 0 to 19. Of the 750,000 children that registered for school in Ontario last year, guess how many had their eyes examined? 7%. 7%. And yes, there are costs to eyeglasses, but you know the optometrists and others in the eye space do find a way to help with offsetting the cost if the parents don't have insurance, what have you. But for the most part, we're baffled. You know, we're baffled because far too many children with RP and other like conditions are going to school with parents thinking that there's nothing wrong with their eyes because they can.

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8: And now the forecast from the AM 800 Weather Center. For this evening, risk of a thunderstorm early on, then partly cloudy, down to 17 or 63 for the low overnight. Sunshine to start Victoria Day tomorrow, then some clouds roll in the afternoon. The wind out of the south gusting to 60 kilometers an hour in the morning, and a high 32 at the Humidex, 38 or 100 Fahrenheit. Cloudy periods tomorrow evening with a 30% chance of showers and a low 21 or 70.
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10: But here, we're going to start with the downtown today. On Friday, the counselor for Ward 1, Fred Francis, joined me to discuss spending in the city. He would like the needless spending in the city to be cleaned up. He was mentioning ways the city could reduce spending and where the city could be saving taxpayers' dollars. Very interesting talk, by the way. 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Of course, check out our YouTube stream over there. Francis brought up the streetcar and the downtown skating rink as needless spending.
11: When it comes to things like the trolley, and it was over budget, the ice rink, which was $15 million, again, that was over budget. Those are two instances where we have capital projects that require operating funding to maintain them year after year. That's $25 million. I'm not saying they're not nice. I'm not saying we shouldn't have them. But I'm saying, is that $25 million we needed to spend today? Or could that $25 million have gone to something else that would have freed up more money? And then now we're talking about priorities. Now we're having a conversation about priorities.
10: Well, it's tough because, you know, obviously Ronaldo would say, hey, that's bringing people downtown.
11: Is it, though?
10: Well, I mean, the numbers are showing that people are showing up.
11: Is it? So I would make the argument, I'd rather much spend that money on attractions and capital that's year-long, not just seasonal attractions. Mm-hmm. I don't think bringing people downtown is something we only do 2-3 months out of the year. Mm-hmm. I think we need to invest in things that bring people downtown 12 months out of the year. And maybe that's incentive.
10: Well, you turn it into a skating rink in the winter, if that's where we're going with, right?
11: Well, okay, but again, the skating rink's not open year-round.
10: Mm-hmm.
11: And
10: I get what you're saying.
11: Right? So,
10: yeah.
11: and listen,
10: I'm just saying what another counselor would fight back with, right?
11: No, that's what and Ronaldo I appreciate Ronaldo. I appreciate Ronaldo 100%.

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9: And now the forecast from the AM 800 Weather Center. A clear sky expected overnight with a low 17 or 63 for your Victoria Day holiday Monday ahead. Sunshine to start, then some clouds rolling in the afternoon. The wind out of the south gusting to 60 kilometers an hour in the morning and a high 32, the humidex 38 or 100 Fahrenheit for the day. Cloudy periods on Monday evening with a 30% chance of showers and a low 21 or 70.
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11: When a child is in the hospital, visitors come to say hello. And when visiting hours are over, they leave. But family does whatever it takes to stay. At Ronald McDonald House, we believe families shouldn't have to fight alone. So we make sure they have everything they need, with a community of support, warm meals, and a place to rest. Because when a child is sick, family stays. And Ronald McDonald House stays with them.
12: Hey, Carlo, I know you're a contractor.
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13: Okay, and if what you're actually after is pro advice in general, you're better off at BMR.
12: So, if I'm getting it, BMR is pretty much your pick?
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17: From the National Newsroom of the Canadian Press, I'm Naira Ahmed. A case of hantavirus has now been confirmed in British Columbia.
18: The Public Health Agency of Canada has confirmed the country's first case of hantavirus in a Yukon resident linked to the MV Hondi's cruise ship outbreak. Health officials say one traveler tested positive while their partner tested negative. All high-risk contacts are isolating and being closely monitored. BC health officials say four Canadians were brought to Vancouver Island from the ship, with three now in hospital and one isolating at home. Infectious disease expert Dr. Lenora Saxinger says the risk to the general public remains low since all known cases are tied directly to the cruise ship outbreak. David Augustine, The Canadian Press.
17: Conservative MP Michael Chong is traveling to Taiwan in the coming days in a self-described bid to assert Canadian sovereignty.
19: The former cabinet minister says the trip is to show solidarity with Taiwan and also to spite China's ambassador to Canada. Beijing's envoy to Canada told the Globe and Mail last month that any MPs traveling to Taiwan would risk damaging the new partnership between China and Canada that Prime Minister Mark Carney signed this year. Chong says Canadians don't take direction from a foreign government about where Canadian MPs can travel internationally. Canada's official position neither challenges nor endorses China's claim on Taiwan, which considers itself an independent nation. Lisa Laporte, The Canadian Press.
17: A young girl reported missing on Saturday in Manitoba has tragically been found dead.
20: RCMP and Poplar River say in a news release the 6-year-old's father woke up and noticed the front door was open and the girl was gone. An extensive search by police, the fire department, family, and other community members included boats and a First Nation drone. The body was found hours later on the south side of the Nanuin River. Don Mitchell, The Canadian Press.
17: Abroad, Ukraine has conducted large-scale drone strikes on Russia, killing four and wounding a dozen others.
21: Over the weekend, one of Ukraine's largest drone strikes on Russia killed at least four people, including three near Moscow, and wounded a dozen others, according to local authorities. Debris also fell on Russia's largest airport without causing damage. Ukrainian President Vladimir Zelensky saying his country was entirely justified. Russia has repeatedly launched similar attacks on Ukraine's capital and other cities during the war. Ukrainian authorities saying Russian drone strikes over the weekend wounded eight people. I'm Julie Walker.
17: And the Michael Jackson biopic returned to the top of the box office this weekend.
22: Michael took in an estimated $26 million at the domestic box office this weekend. That was enough to return it to the number one slot in its fourth weekend of release.
23: Look what TJ Maxx dragged in.
22: The Devil Wears Prada 2 dropped to second place after a week in the top spot. That earned $18 million this weekend.
24: I wish Nikki Freeman loved me more than anyone in the entire world.
22: and the horror film Obsession, about a wish that goes horribly awry, scared up a respectable $16 million in its debut weekend. Mike Dubosky, ABC News.
17: This is the Canadian Press. In sports, the visiting Cleveland Cavaliers whipped the Detroit Pistons 125-94 to win the seventh and deciding game of their NBA Eastern Conference semifinal series. The Cavaliers will face the New York Knicks in the East Finals. Meanwhile, Canadian Shai Gilgeous-Alexander of the Oklahoma City Thunder won the league's Most Valuable Player Award for the second consecutive year. The native of Hamilton, Ontario, becomes the 18th player to win at least two MVP awards and the 14th to win them in back-to-back fashion. The visiting Toronto Tempo beat the Los Angeles Sparks 106-96 in WNBA action. In the MLB, Vladimir Guerrero Jr. hit a home run to help the visiting Toronto Blue Jays beat the Detroit Tigers 4-1 to win two of three games in their weekend series. The Jays open a four-game series Monday against the host New York Yankees. And the Toronto Rock defeated the Halifax Thunderbirds 12-7 to sweep the best of three National Lacrosse League Championship Series. From the Canadian Press, I'm Naira Ahmed.
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30: And now the forecast from the AM 800 Weather Center. Down to 17 or 63 Fahrenheit overnight under a clear sky. Looking ahead to your Victoria Day Monday, sunshine to start, then some clouds rolling in the afternoon. That wind out of the south gusting to 60 kilometers an hour in the morning and a high 32 with the Humidex 38 or 100 Fahrenheit. For Monday evening, cloudy periods, a 30% chance of showers for the region and a low 21 or 70.
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9: And now the forecast from the AM 800 Weather Center. A clear sky expected overnight with a low 17 or 63 for your Victoria Day holiday Monday ahead. Sunshine to start, then some clouds rolling in the afternoon. The wind out of the south gusting to 60 kilometers an hour in the morning and a high 32, the humidex 38 or 100 Fahrenheit for the day. Cloudy periods on Monday evening with a 30% chance of showers and a low 21. Or 70.
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0: you know, with the negotiations going on, the auto industry is a big, big part of this and is causing issues for especially the Detroit automakers. And joining us now to find out exactly what he's thinking, what he knows, is our automotive insider from Automotive News Canada, Greg Lason. Greg, good morning, and thanks for the time as always. And yeah, this seems like one of the big issues that we're trying to deal with the U.S. to try to get a deal done and get rid of some of these tariffs at least.
1: Convinced that he could just move an entire industry back to the United States. And look, anyone that's in auto, covers auto, works in auto, knows that it's just not going to happen. I had someone reach out to me overnight on X saying, well, what's stopping Honda from just moving to the United States now? And I said, I don't know, billions and billions of dollars in cost. I mean, look, it's not going to happen. They're not going to move the entire industry back to America. Donald Trump wants to keep what he has. Canada wants to keep what we have. We can't come to agreement as two countries on what the tariff should be. Everything is a mess right now. And look, I read that political article as well. Well done, well written, but man, it hangs a lot on Pete Hoekstra, who I say take everything that he says with a grain of salt. And he was not in the room during those negotiations. So look, is auto the big hang up? Probably. Do a lot of people in the Canadian auto industry that I've talked to believe everything in that Politico article? No. Flavio Volpe, for example, says there's a lot that isn't true in that, and I'm sure our listeners are familiar with Volpe, head of the Parts Association here in Canada. So look, it is always been the biggest issue in USMCA for Donald Trump, and it's going to remain the biggest issue for Donald Trump and his team, and that is the automotive industry and trying to sort of get back more jobs, more work in America. I just don't see it happening because it's going to cost, you know, anywhere from $2 to $7 billion to move a plant.
2: Yeah. Greg, you had mentioned a little bit earlier there that, you know, about Honda Motor, and we found out yesterday they plan to more definitively halt development on their $15 billion electric vehicle complex in Canada. That was according to multiple news reports by Japanese media. What do you make of this?
1: Look, we reported on this a year ago that it was paused for at least 2 years. So that plan was going to be pushed out to 2027. Now it's paused indefinitely. You know, nobody's saying canceled at this point. Honda Canada hasn't really commented on this yet, and we've placed multiple calls and spoken to them, and they say they have nothing to say at this point. But here's the thing. You know, everyone needs to step back, take a breath, and realize what it was Honda was doing and what the federal government was doing. Look, I've been critical of the liberal EV policy for some years. I also thought it could work if our partner south of the border was also all in on EVs. So at the time, the bet was a smart bet. We export about 90% of the vehicles we make to the United States. So when Joe Biden was president and they had a $7,500 EV incentive and they were working toward electrification in the United States, Honda making electric vehicles in Canada for the United States made sense. No one is going to open an electric vehicle factory in Ontario to build EVs for just Canada. Our market isn't big enough. And what the other thing people need to realize is, yes, it was a $15 billion investment. It was going to create 1,000 direct jobs in Alliston or in Ontario, but we were going to kick in $5 billion as taxpayers. We haven't paid a dime in that. So we haven't lost jobs because those jobs were down the road. We haven't put any money, tax money, into this plan because that didn't roll out until ground was broken, essentially. So nothing has changed, and everyone is freaking out and using this as political cannon fodder for each side and to play gotcha and say your decisions were misinformed and ill-advised. And I don't think they were in 2023, 2024. And then they're not going to say it's canceled because we don't know who the president's going to be, what the administration looks like, and if we have a USMCA deal in July or 3 years from now.
0: Yeah, that's a great point. Greg Lason, Automotive News Canada. You can read his stuff, does all the automotive news and gets the inside story and joins us from time to time here on AM 800. But, okay, so, like, yeah, this whole thing asking the government to shift

0: they know what to do. I mean, they're going around asking how many watermelons plus how many apples. It doesn't add up.
1: What do you mean?
0: Well, if you ask me, Mike, this is already just one course in one semester by one teacher, careers, then civics, and now financial literacy.
2: Okay. Are you saying, Rosanna, that, like, you don't think the kids will get enough out of just the one class kind of thing? Or you're saying there's too many of these type of courses?
0: Oh, no. This is just all shoved into one class.
2: Okay.
0: So I just find, how is the teacher supposed to divide up a semester now into three portions? The teacher will also have to have now a math additional qualification, whereas before the person could just apply and be the careers and civics teacher.
1: Well, wouldn't they take something away from you, like off? No, is that funny? Is that not going to happen?
0: This government piles on. This government piles on with
1: because there's only so much time in the day, in the class day, right? Like, you can only fit in so much curriculum.
0: Yeah, and I just got to say, there is already such a course. Wasn't there already the grade 9 math EQAO?
2: Yeah, you know what, Rosanna, it's interesting because a different teacher has called in and told us that they've been teaching this stuff since 2008 in two other of their courses. So maybe there is a little redundancy there. I'm not sure our teachers would be able to provide us with more information there. But thank you so much for the call, Rosanna. We really appreciate it. And, yeah, your thoughts on this.
1: Yeah, I think it's a great idea. I think it's something that should be done and done more often. And other real-life skills should be taught in high school.
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9: And now the forecast from the AM 800 Weather Center. Environment Canada issuing a yellow heat warning on this Victoria Day. Up to 31 for the high, the humidex 37 or 99 Fahrenheit. Increasing cloudiness this afternoon, the wind out of the south gusting to 60. Mainly cloudy this evening, some showers and risk of a thunderstorm, low 18 or 64.
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13: It's 9 o'clock.
9: 22 degrees in Windsor, Essex. A mix of sun and cloud this afternoon. The daytime high reaching 31. The humidex 37 or 99 Fahrenheit. I'm Dustin Kaufman, AM 800 News. Coming up, heat warning in effect across southwestern Ontario. But first, Lakeshore has approved more than $69 million to replace the aging Stony Point sewage lagoons and $7 million for sewer expansion in Bell River. Officials say grant funding has helped limit the impact on water and wastewater rates. Interim CAO Justin Russo says both projects are crucial as the municipality continues to grow.
14: They were identified as critical projects 1 and 2 in our water and wastewater master plan. These are assets that need significant upgrade and replacement, and there's nothing more critical than protecting the wastewater network and the water network of our municipalities.
9: Construction on the new plant is expected to start next year, with the Bell River expansion planned for 2030. While the first hot spell of the season has arrived in southwestern Ontario, Environment Canada has issued a yellow heat warning, including for Windsor-Essex, stretching up toward Toronto and the GTA. The weather agency says for the next few days, humidity and temperatures should be about 10 degrees above normal. A meteorologist says a warm air mass from the U.S. is moving up into the province, bringing with it the extra heat and moisture. A reminder from the Windsor-Essex County Health Unit to take extra precaution as tick season arrives. Elaine Bennett, manager of environmental health, says if a tick is found attached to your body, it should be removed carefully and as soon as possible.
13: Hopefully it's less than 24 hours from the time that they would have been outside to get that tick on them. Use a tick key to remove and make sure not to squeeze and twist. We don't want that bacteria to be left inside the body. Gently and smoothly pull the full tick out, including the head.
9: Health officials suggest steps like avoiding tall grass, wearing insect repellent with DEET, and wearing long sleeves. There were 17 cases of Lyme disease in the region in 2024, 14 in 2025, and one so far this year. In sports, the Detroit Pistons were whipped 125-94 by Cleveland last night. The Cavs won the seventh and deciding game of their Eastern Conference semifinal series and will face the New York Knicks in the East Finals. And at Comerica Park, the Toronto Blue Jays beat the Tigers 4-1 to win two of three games in their weekend series. Later today, the Jays open a four-game series against host New York Yankees. AM 800 News Time is 9:03. Now the forecast. A yellow heat warning in effect on this Victoria Day. Up to 31 for the high, the humidex 37 or 99 Fahrenheit. Increasing cloudiness this afternoon, the wind out of the south gusting to 60 at times. And this evening, mainly cloudy with a 40% chance of showers and risk of a thunderstorm down to 18 or 64. I'm Dustin Kaufman, AM 800 News.
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1: Cars everywhere! The McLarens collide! George Russell wins!
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2: It's

0: you're walking into a payday loan place because you're unable to get by till your next paycheck, or you need to actually pay a minimum payment, that's a warning sign. But there are those other warning signs. You know, are you losing sleep? Are you fighting with loved ones regarding money? Are you having to borrow money from family and friends? You know, are you getting those collection calls? So there are many warning signs out there. You know, some people can has, you know, basically get through some of the warning signs, you know, but when it's multiple warning signs happening, that's where all of a sudden, you know, someone is going to help you. And what I mean about reaching out is that, you know, there's a lot of do-it-yourself methods out there. Thankfully to Google now. So you can Google financial difficulties, and it's going to provide you with lots of advice, but not of all of it is correct. So you need to contact a licensed insolvency trustee, because we're the ones that are going to provide you with the advice. You know, we are licensed by the government. So the government is putting their trust in us to provide Canadians with the proper financial advice to get out of their financial difficulties.
1: It sounds like the best advice is reaching out for help, getting someone who knows, you know, this situation to help you through this, to devise a plan.
0: Well, Patty, I always put it, you know, if you have a toothache, you go see a dentist. If you have a stomach ache, you're going to go see the doctor. Well, if you have a pain in your wallet that you can't solve, you need to reach out to someone else. You need to have someone else just to provide you those options. You know, speaking with someone regarding financial options sometimes relieves a lot of stress. I have people that contact me, you know, all the time that, you know, we talk about their options. They might not take those options right now, but it relieves a little of their stress that if things should become unmanageable in the future, they know where to turn to.
1: Very good. And the help can be free.
0: That's right. It's a free initial consultation. There are a lot of people out there, and that's why I, you know, warn people about Google, is because there's a lot of people out there that will say, pay me X number of dollars before I give you financial advice. 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We're here to provide free financial advice. 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You know, it's one of those things that we pride ourselves. It's not something brand new that we're doing. 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So if people want advice, they can call us at 1-855-BDO-DEBT or visit our website at bdodebt.ca. Patty, I really like our website and that approach, because when people are stressed, you know, sometimes they're hesitant to open up, and even on the phone. So by going to our website, people are going to be able to explore some of their options. They're also going to be able to see who is going to be helping you as well, because I'm going to have my profile on there. My staff are as well, so that you're going to have that comfort level when you reach out, that you know who's going to be on the other end.
1: Okay, good stuff. Well, I appreciate it, Paul. Thanks so much for this great advice. Let's hope people can start thinking about this as we head into some beautiful summer weather, get some relief so you're not so stressed out.
0: Excellent, Patty. Always enjoyable being on your show.
1: That is Paul Anadiak, Vice President with BDO. So check them out. 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
9: From the National Newsroom of the Canadian Press, I'm Lisa Laporte. Six Canadians have been detained by Israel off the coast of Cyprus. The Global Sumud Flotilla says five of its Canadian members and one from the Freedom Flotilla, that's part of the same mission to deliver aid to the Gaza Strip, were detained. 12 Canadians in total were part of the mission involving more than 50 vessels which departed Turkey last week. The U.S. says it's pausing a long-standing military board that's existed with Canada.

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4: From the National Newsroom of the Canadian Press, I'm Lisa Laporte. The U.S. has slapped tariffs on fresh Canadian mushrooms. The change will see most fresh mushrooms grown in Canada hit with a 2.84% duty. This comes after a U.S. Department of Commerce investigation, which the Canadian industry has called deeply flawed. The preliminary investigation says Canadian mushroom producers received unfair government subsidies. The U.S. Undersecretary of Defense says the country is pausing a long-standing military board, saying Canada has failed to make credible progress on its defense commitments. Elbridge Colby says in a social media post his department is pausing the permanent joint board on defense to reassess how this forum benefits shared North American defense. Former conservative leader Aaron O'Toole is calling the move profoundly misguided.
5: I'm really disappointed because if I give Prime Minister Carney credit in any area, it's been reversing the decline in defense spending. I've been very public in support.

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17: And now the forecast from the AM 800 Weather Center. Yellow heat warning in effect on this Victoria Day, up to 32 for the high, the Humidex 38 or 100 Fahrenheit. Increasing cloudiness this afternoon, the wind out of the south gusting to 60 kilometers an hour at times. This evening, mainly cloudy, 40% chance of showers and risk of a thunderstorm down to 18 or 64. And tomorrow, increasing cloudiness in the afternoon, a few showers including risk of a thunderstorm and a high 31, feeling like 35 or 95.
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18: Have you been traveling, making travel plans? You've got like the summer travel thing worked out where you're going to go. You know, we do know a lot of Canadians still avoiding going to the U.S. Many now looking towards international places like Europe. And others staying right here at home in Canada, doing a little more touring, a little more exploring of the Canadian geography. Well, there's some new national data that shows there's a sharp generational split on how Canadians are approaching travel to the U.S. this year. It's part of the Smart Traveler Survey from the Travel Health Insurance Association of Canada. Will McAleer is a spokesperson for them, and I spoke with him today. We're sitting right here on a border, and we know that we don't have that many Canadians, except for work, just for leisure. A lot of Canadians still not traveling over, though. I've noticed a little bit pickup at the border in the last few weeks. I don't know if people are starting to travel there more or just going over for sports games. But what is the new data showing in, I guess, the ages of who is heading to the U.S. and who's avoiding?
19: Yeah, the interesting part of the recent survey, so this would have been out probably within the last month or so, is that Canadians are still going to be traveling this spring and summer, with 63% saying, yeah, we're going to go traveling. But what we're not seeing is a thawing in that desire to go to the U.S., right? And seeing that, that those numbers are down in the low 30% since, I'm going to say, since about the end of January 2024.
18: Wow. That's an incredible drop. I mean, you know, being here on a border and knowing that it was always just always like busy, busy bar border crossings. And then all of a sudden to hear those numbers and actually see that the border crossings just aren't as busy.
19: Well, yeah, you know, it doesn't take much to drive up now and see fewer lanes and even shorter lines with those fewer lanes. But what we're interested to see, and you touched upon it earlier, is there a difference based on the demographic? Mm-hmm. And what we're seeing is maybe travel patterns, after all, are starting to change. So the boomers are the most likely to say, no, we've had it. We're going to stay away from the U.S. Maybe they're not feeling welcome. Maybe that's for some of the winter travelers who've been down to southern states and feeling not all that welcome, but that's down to about 8% of individuals. It's the younger crowd that's saying, you know, the Gen Zs are saying, wait a second, the convenience, maybe the affordability, the ease with which they can quickly transfer over in their car, 45% of them saying, listen, we're more likely to travel to the U.S. still. So it's a real interesting shift that we're looking at, and we see it across all sectors of the of Canada relative to the U.S., but in travel, we're really seeing it.
18: Yeah, I mean, from here at our home base, Chicago is the same driving distance as Toronto, and so there was a time, except for the exchange rate, you know, that a lot of people went to Chicago for a long weekend or vacation, just, you know, because it's, you know, beautiful city and easy to get to. But, you know, I think there's a deliberate choice by many, but like you're saying, it looks like more of an older generation that are deliberately saying no. And choosing whether Caribbean or Europe. I know a lot more people going to Europe this year than I've ever heard of.
19: Yeah, you bet. Certainly when it comes time to the summer, right? Let's really go, and we'll go over to Europe. And that means, you know, looking out for all of the things that can take into place. But, you know, when you look at this change, right, it's not just that maybe some of them don't feel welcome when they're there. There's concerns over the border. Mm-hmm. There's certainly, and there has been for some time, but a currency issue for some. So, hey, maybe it's southern parts of Europe that we're going to take a look at, and maybe even within Canada. We see that each summer, at least for the last two summers, where more Canadians are going to, you know, travel just within Canada and really take a look at what Canada has to offer. In fact, over 36% said, hey, that's what we're going to do this summer.
18: And I'm glad to hear this is kind of prompting more Canadians to explore our own backyard, because, wow, from both coasts that I've been, you know, in different places right into, I took a road trip to Newfoundland a few years ago, and like, it's so beautiful. It's wonderful to see our own backyard, and we feel safe here. You do got to make sure, though, you have proper health insurance, and people don't realize that in Canada, we still need that.
19: You know what? It's a really good point, because you take into account the fact that, sure, on that trip, and I've taken that one as well, so beautiful to take it up into remote parts of, you know, you go up Nova Scotia, Cabot Trail, and then you take the ferry over. But what does that mean when you're leaving your home province? We think universal health care, well, I'm protected while I'm inside of Canada, then that's not always the case. If you take a look at a remote rescue where you might be, you know, off in the wilderness or far away from care, you might need a helicopter ambulance to get you to the proper service. Well, those types of things aren't covered under provincial medical. So you want to make sure that you're looking at getting covered, whether you're going within Canada or traveling further afield. And it's not just, you know, a big payment in case you have a big bill. It's you're in now a foreign country, maybe foreign language, and you need the assistance services that are built into these plans, having medical teams that are able to get you to the proper care and then maybe even evacuate back home so you can continue your recovery. Those are the types of things that travel insurance often gets overlooked.
18: Yeah, and I would think even in Canada, cancellation coverage is good. We're just hearing now Air Canada is canceling some more routes because of the fuel tax or the fuel price increases. So you want to be covered for any thing like that, because that can still happen right domestically.
19: Oh, travel disruptions. It's just the word of the day now when it comes to, you know, exploring the planet. Look what we saw this winter, from Cuba to flight disruptions in the Southern Caribbean as a result of the actions in Venezuela, to Puerto Vallarta and some of the issues that we're seeing there. And then the end of February, when we start to see the disruptions in the Gulf states, which were major transition points if you were in Europe and then

0: course. Yeah, there is help. There's a lot of different community partners out there that are providing a number of different excellent programs that address, you know, various concerning behavior, perhaps, or also in a more proactive way. You know, that's really where youth diversion and our restorative approaches become so important, right? In terms of the programs that we provide a number of different social skill programs, but also, you know, looking at ways to strengthen youth, really, at the end of the day, is providing them with tools, right? The tools to make...
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3: From the National Newsroom of the Canadian Press, I'm Lisa Laporte. The United States is slapping most fresh mushrooms with tariffs of 2.84%. This comes after a U.S. Department of Commerce investigation, which the Canadian industry has called deeply flawed. Here's Canadian Press reporter Kelly Malone with Mushrooms Canada's recent response to the investigation.
4: They say the Commerce Department's investigation and its basis for the tariffs appears to be mainstream agricultural tax treatment. That includes provincial sales tax exemptions available to farmers generally. They say treating broad-based agricultural tax measures as unfair is contrary to common sense and unfairly penalizes Canadian mushroom growers for participating in programs available across the agricultural sector in any number of countries.
3: Separate anti-dumping tariffs are expected to be added later this month. The Chinese embassy in Canada is denouncing Conservative MP Michael Chong's visit to Taiwan this week to meet with officials there. The ambassador had previously warned MPs against traveling to the island, which considers itself an independent nation. Chong says in a social media post that Canada doesn't take direction from foreign governments on where its MPs can travel to. Former Conservative leader Aaron O'Toole says he's disappointed by a U.S. announcement about pausing a long-standing military board with Canada. U.S. Undersecretary of Defense Policy Elbridge Colby posted the change on social media, saying Canada has failed to make credible progress on its defense commitments. O'Toole says the timing is strange as Canada has ramped up its defense spending.
5: Very, very disappointed. Not entirely shocked. But I'm hopeful that common sense and cooler heads will prevail, and we can get back to probably the world's best partnership in terms of an alliance.
3: The board was formed in 1940 with then-President Franklin Roosevelt to manage the defense partnership between Canada and the U.S. Belarus has launched joint drills with Russia to practice the use of nuclear weapons. The Belarusian Defense Ministry confirmed the news today, saying the drills will

0: had a long neck? I would think it would be, because the pain would go all the way up.
1: It's not what I was thinking of. What I was thinking of, I wonder if there's a heron telling his friend right now, you won't believe it, I watched a human eat a smoked meat sandwich at Costco, and I wonder if he gets acid reflux right now. Don't know if the herons also go for the free parking.
0: Yeah, that's a good point. But it was cool. And then I thought, of course, with the herons, like, is it cool to be in the heron community? And when your primary diet is fish, is it okay to have fish breath?
1: Is it okay for two herons to sit on the same side of the picnic table? I think that these are real big life-altering questions there, Bob.
0: No, it's just wondering. And then what do you use if you don't want in the heron community to make your breath better? I'm assuming fish breath is completely acceptable.
1: We should probably go now.
0: I didn't say it would have to make sense, but it was just sort of one of those things you wonder about. Maybe I wonder about.
1: Maybe you do.
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8: From the National Newsroom of the Canadian Press, I'm David Augustine. Canadian researchers say seasonal allergies are worsening year after year due to an increase in pollen.
9: Experts at the Aerobiology Research Laboratories have found the amount of powdery pollen released by plants during their reproduction process has gone up across Canada, and it's exacerbating allergies from hay fever to hives. Researcher Daniel Coates says monitoring by his lab suggests pollen levels have doubled, with climate change partly to blame. The theory is pollen loves warm weather and that longer periods of heat are putting more of it in the air. A cooler spring this year across much of the country means pollen from trees that usually burst earlier in the season are releasing around the same time as those that release pollen later. Don Mitchell, The Canadian Press.
8: A U.S. move to pause a long-standing military board with Canada is being called profoundly misguided. Former conservative leader Aaron O'Toole says the timing of today's announcement was strange as it comes just days after U.S. President Donald Trump's trip to China. O'Toole says Canada has always been and will continue to be an ally that shares values of liberty. The permanent joint board on defense was set up under the Ogdensburg Agreement with then-President Franklin Roosevelt in 1940 to manage the defense partnership between Canada and the United States. Well, the U.S. has put countervailing duties on fresh mushrooms grown in Canada following a U.S. Department of Commerce investigation, which the Canadian industry has called deeply flawed. Here's Canadian press reporter Lisa Laporte.
10: The change posted in the Federal Register Monday will slap most fresh mushrooms with tariffs of 2.84%. Separate anti-dumping duties are expected to be added later this month. The preliminary commerce investigation says Canadian mushroom producers received unfair government subsidies.
8: Mushrooms Canada CEO Ryan Koslag said last week that Canadian growers haven't engaged in unfair trade practices and producers are not receiving special treatment, noting the North American mushroom industry is deeply integrated. The former Park Avenue residence of Canada's Consul General in New York has sold, although the sale price has not yet been confirmed by Global Affairs Canada. It was originally listed in August of 2024 after senior government officials said the sale was necessary because the residence needed millions of dollars in renovations. Global Affairs Canada bought a new luxury condominium in New York that same year for $9 million to serve as the official residence for its Consul General in New York. That purchase faced backlash in Canada, with conservatives saying the new apartment was wasteful and lavish at a time when Canadians were struggling to pay their bills. And in entertainment, pop star Shakira has been acquitted in a tax fraud case in Spain. Court documents from Madrid show the government was ordered to return more than $88 million in wrongly imposed fines. The ruling is linked to a